0: Heather Boyd, a star of TLC's Double Lives of Suburban Wives, says she was fired from her corporate job after her employer discovered her secret adult content business.
1: Come home, you know, make dinner, take care of my kids, have that family time. And then when everyone else went to bed, go downstairs and have some fun with my online persona.
0: Boyd, a mother of four, had operated the business for 6 years, earning as much as $5,000 a month. Wall Street closed mixed.
2: At the closing bell, the Dow Jones gained 140 points, the S&P lost 21, and the NASDAQ fell by 200. I'm Lizzie Radabali.
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0: During an appearance on ABC's This Week, Texas Governor Greg Abbott addressed new data center approvals while the state audits projects seeking access to the power grid.
4: I have pressed pause on any new data center being able to join the operations in the state of Texas.
0: Abbott says new facilities must protect water supplies, avoid burdening the grid, lower electricity costs, and respect local communities. The race for California governor has tightened with just 8 points between the two candidates.
5: Democrat Javier Becerra leads Republican Steve Hilton at just over 49% to 41%, with about 10% undecided. That according to a new Columbia University poll. For the first time, Becerra's support is also below 50%, with just over 2 months to Election Day. A recent Berkeley Institute of Governmental Studies poll had Becerra up by 18 points. Earlier this month, Becerra led Hilton 55% to 37%. I'm Dina Kodiak.
0: A Minnesota tree trimming worker faces second-degree manslaughter charges after his co-worker was killed by a hydraulic grapple in Apple Valley. Authorities say Christopher Crimmins was playing with the equipment's shadow when he accidentally crushed 26-year-old Tyler Lynch's head. Crimmins is being held on a $40,000 bail. AAA reports the national average price for a gallon of gas is $4.09. Highest averages are found in Mono County, California, at $6.82 a gallon, while Scott County, Indiana, has the lowest at $3.26. For USA Radio News, I'm Anthony Lucero.
6: This is Denny Gillum, here to tell you about an amazing new book, The Miracle Man, written by a good friend of mine. 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The Miracle Man is available online through Amazon, Barnes & Noble, and other booksellers.
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He's done it for years, part of a routine that reminds him he still matters. When his wife passed away, the flag stopped flying for a while. But one day, a young ranch hand asked if he could help. That moment, that connection, gave him purpose again. Sometimes we just need someone to reach out. A neighbor, a friend, a reminder that we're not alone. If life feels heavy or you're

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0: USA Radio News. I'm Anthony Lucero. The Trump administration is warning countries that continue doing business with Iran that they could face American sanctions.
1: Any entity that facilitates money laundering on behalf of Iran will be removed from the U.S. dollar system.
0: Treasury says every country has been given a timeline to shut down activities supporting Tehran or face unilateral action by the United States. U.S. Army Secretary Dan Driscoll is stepping down from his role by the end of the year.
2: The Wall Street Journal reports it comes after months of tension between himself and Secretary of War Pete Hegseth. His departure would leave the Army without a Senate-confirmed leader as the U.S. looks to wrap up its war against Iran that it began alongside Israel nearly 6 months ago. I'm Matt Mattinson.
3: At the closing bell, the Dow Jones gained 140 points, the S&P lost 21, and the NASDAQ fell by 200. I'm Lizzie Radabali.
0: From America's News Network. 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
1: USA Radio News, I'm Anthony Lucero. Treasury Secretary Scott Bessent says no country or financial institution is beyond the reach of U.S. sanctions.
2: No one is above the reach of U.S. sanctions. That if they facilitate transactions and are part of the ecosystem that turns Iranian oil into money, into repression, they will be targeted.
1: He warns entities that help turn Iranian oil into money could be targeted. That includes foreign banks and businesses facilitating those transactions. New York AG Letitia James is not happy about the Supreme Court's decision to allow some of President Trump's executive order targeting mail-in ballots to move forward.
3: The Supreme Court ruling lifts the block from a lower court on many provisions of the EO, although the provision giving the Postal Service mail-in oversight remains on hold. AG James called Monday's decision a painful setback, but she said it will not be the final word. She added the right to vote is sacred, and no administration should be allowed to jeopardize that by making it harder for eligible voters to cast their ballots. The president's March order gave states 60 days before the midterm elections to provide a list of eligible voters, or the Postal Service would not accept their mail-in ballots. In New York, I'm Liz Warner.
1: Tropical storm Moke is continuing to percolate in the Central Pacific.
4: This just days after Hurricane Lola ripped through Hawaii. The new system's about 320 miles southwest of Hilo, Hawaii, with winds around 45 miles per hour. It's predicted to remain a tropical storm strength through Tuesday before it weakens. The storm's forecast to bring 5 to 10 inches of rain with maximum amounts of 15 inches across the Big Island. 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
1: Wall Street closed mixed.
5: At the closing bell, the Dow Jones gained 140 points, the S&P lost 21, and the NASDAQ fell by 200. I'm Lizzie Radabali.
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1: California Governor Gavin Newsom has signed the Safe at Work Act to protect immigration nonprofit workers from things like doxing.
8: The legislation lets immigration service providers keep their home addresses private to protect them from harassment and violence. Critics argue the law goes too far and could make it more difficult for journalists and citizens to report problems like fraud or misconduct. Starting October 1st, the law expands a decades-long state program that protects the address of other at-risk groups like domestic violence survivors and reproductive and gender affirming healthcare workers. I'm Dina Kodiak.
1: California's high-speed rail project is years behind schedule and billions over budget. Lou Thompson, the former California High-Speed Rail Peer Review Group member, appeared on 60 Minutes.
9: Well, not only can't it be done, it shouldn't be done, because a lot of the benefits of the project, the reason why you build the project, is public.
1: The original Los Angeles to San Francisco plan was priced at $33 billion. Completing the full route is now estimated at over $125 billion. A study links popular erectile dysfunction drugs like Viagra and Cialis to an increased risk of 3 serious eye conditions. University of British Columbia researchers found regular users had an 85% higher risk. That includes conditions that can cause permanent vision loss. At last check, gold is selling for $4,679 an ounce, while silver's at $70 an ounce. For USA Radio News, I'm Anthony Lucero.
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0: USA Radio News. I'm Anthony Lucero. Treasury Secretary Scott Bessent says no country or financial institution is beyond the reach of U.S. sanctions.
1: If they facilitate transactions and are part of the ecosystem that turns Iranian oil into money, into repression, they will be targeted.
0: He warns entities that help turn Iranian oil into money could be targeted. That includes foreign banks and businesses facilitating those transactions. House Democratic Leader Hakeem Jeffries and President Trump's son-in-law Jared Kushner met privately in New York to discuss potential areas of cooperation. The talks covered housing, immigration, and the cost of living, as Democrats are seeking House control in November, and Jeffries could become the next speaker.
2: At the closing bell, the Dow Jones gained 140 points, the S&P lost 21, and the NASDAQ fell by 200. I'm Lizzie Radabali.
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1: USA Radio News, I'm Anthony Lucero. The United Arab Emirates appears to be among the first nations responding to U.S. pressure to cut business ties with Iran.
2: The actions that they took last week were not coincident, but likely causal. And I would expect that we would see a broad array of countries taking similar actions as we continue our engagement.
1: Treasury Secretary Scott Bessent says he expects other nations to follow with similar measures against Tehran. Border Czar Tom Homan is rejecting claims that ICE racially profiles people during immigration enforcement. Homan called the accusation ridiculous, saying agents need reasonable suspicion to question people and probable cause to arrest them. He says anyone in the nation illegally will be deported regardless of race. A Massachusetts judge has denied a mistrial request in the trial of Lindsay Clancy. She's admitted to killing all three of her children. The defense objected after a witness discussed Clancy's Catholic faith and whether suicide is a mortal sin.
3: Religion that the defendant was raised with is absolutely an inappropriate area of testimony. It is to be stricken. It is not to be considered.
1: The judge telling jurors there to disregard that testimony. A social media driving trend is sparking safety concerns in the UK.
4: Authorities in Britain and Ireland are warning about a dangerous social media trend involving young drivers going the wrong way on major roads and filming it for views and likes. Several deadly crashes have been linked to wrong-way driving, including one that killed two police officers and five young people in northern England. Officials are urging social media companies to remove videos glorifying reckless driving. Ron Warner, USA Radio News.
5: At the closing bell, the Dow Jones gained 140 points, the S&P lost 21, and the NASDAQ fell by 200. I'm Lizzie Radabali.
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1: A new analysis of voter registration data finds that Democrats have lost ground to Republicans across most of the nation over the past 10 years or so. Democrat registration shares fell in 93% of counties studied. Republican shares increased in 77%. The data also indicates more voters choosing independent or minor party registration. The federal government has finalized a plan to slash Colorado River water supplies in the Southwest.
7: It was signed Friday and calls for Arizona, California, and Nevada to reduce their water allocation from the river by 21% over the next 2 years. The potential cuts could nearly double in the following years. Arizona and Nevada warn any plan to double the cuts after 2028 would devastate their economies. Arizona says it will sue the federal government if it approves more cuts. John Summers, USA Radio News.
1: A special delivery has arrived at SeaWorld in San Diego over the weekend.
8: Three rescued beluga whales arrived under secrecy Saturday morning. The whales delivered to a holding pool in the Wild Arctic facility by crane after a 12-hour journey from Canada. The transport included special stretchers to accommodate the 1,500-pound whales, multiple animal care experts, and a Qatar Airways cargo plane. The whales are part of 30 stranded at the closed marine land in Canada. There are 8 left to be relocated. They will go to SeaWorld San Antonio and an aquarium in Spain. I'm Bree Tennis.
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0: USA Radio News. I'm Anthony Lucero. The United Arab Emirates appears to be among the first nations responding to U.S. pressure to cut business ties with Iran.
1: The actions that they took last week were not coincident, but likely causal. And I would expect that we would see a broad array of countries taking similar actions as we continue our engagement.
0: Treasury Secretary Scott Bessent says he expects other nations to follow with similar measures against Iran. Border Czar Tom Homan is rejecting claims that ICE racially profiles people during immigration enforcement. Homan called the accusation ridiculous, saying agents need reasonable suspicion to question people and probable cause to arrest them. He says anyone in the nation illegally will be deported regardless of race.
2: At the closing bell, the Dow Jones gained 140 points, the S&P lost 21, and the NASDAQ fell by 200. I'm Lizzie Radabali.
0: From America's News Network, USA Radio News.
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2: USA Radio News, I'm Anthony Lucero. The United States is warning that sanctions against Iran will expand in the coming days.
3: We are spreading out across the world as we speak that you will see a wave of sanctions when you leave this meeting today, and you should expect that cadence to continue.
2: Treasury Secretary Scott Bessent says to expect a major financial institution to be sanctioned by the end of the week as Washington pressures nations to cut ties with Tehran. An Iranian leader is warning hunger could threaten the regime.
4: Iran's parliament speaker is warning that the country's economic crisis could threaten its stability, saying military strength means little if people are going hungry. Mohammad Baghar Kalibaf says Iran needs economic growth, investment, and domestic production to survive. His comments come as Iran faces severe inflation, sanctions, and declining oil revenues, while continuing heavy spending on its military and regional allies. Ron Warner, USA Radio News.
2: Pennsylvania Senator John Fetterman is backing President Trump's push to expand artificial intelligence and data centers, warning that U.S. overreaction could benefit China. The Democrat senator says AI leadership and energy dominance are critical to national security, rejecting calls to slow development over concerns about data centers. The USS Abraham Lincoln is heading home after more than 270 days at sea, with the USS George Washington taking over her Middle East mission. Susan Geithner's son Bailey is concerned about conditions aboard Washington after reports of shortages and other problems aboard Lincoln.
5: Bailey has already shared with me that, you know, they haven't even arrived yet, and he's already, his food is rationed. He hasn't received mail or packages that we sent well over 6 weeks ago.
2: Special thanks to all that have served and are serving.
6: At the closing bell, the Dow Jones gained 140 points, the S&P lost 21, and the NASDAQ fell by 200. I'm Lizzie Radovali.
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2: The suspect in the murders of five people near Fort Grove, Oregon, was found dead in a vehicle in Washington State. Early Saturday morning, Forest Grove firefighters responded to a vehicle fire and found human remains.
8: Several pets were also killed. The Washington County Sheriff's Office responded and found five people dead. Detectives have not released much information about the case, except it's a large and complex crime scene. The body of the suspect, 36-year-old Benjamin Parker, was found in human claw inside a vehicle. He apparently died by suicide. The investigation's ongoing. John Summers, USA Radio News.
2: California Attorney General Rob Bonta has canceled settlement talks with Paramount over its proposed acquisition of Warner Brothers Discovery, accusing the company of leaking and misrepresenting confidential discussions.
9: Very concerned, but I have no say-so in the matter. I have no power to control that, but it's unsettling.
10: Work's already been limited ultimately, and we're being affected as actors, as writers, as, you know, anybody in these studios who work production everywhere.
2: Paramount denies those accusations and says it's willing to remain in negotiations. A San Clemente, California father of five has been paralyzed from the neck down after diving into the Pacific to rescue a child caught in a rip current. 42-year-old Josh Collette was at Riviera Beach August 15th when he struck a sandbar or rocks entering the water. The child was rescued safely. For USA Radio News, I'm Anthony Lucero.
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3: 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We just arrived at Perry's Solium Pool.

0: USA Radio News, I'm Anthony Lucero. The United States is warning that sanctions against Iran will expand in the coming days.
1: We are spreading out across the world as we speak that you will see a wave of sanctions when you leave this meeting today, and you should expect that cadence to continue.
0: Treasury Secretary Scott Bessent says to expect a major financial institution to be sanctioned by the end of the week as Washington pressures nations to cut ties with Tehran. Pennsylvania Senator John Fetterman is backing President Trump's push to expand artificial intelligence and data centers, warning that U.S. overreaction could benefit China. The Democrat senator says AI leadership and energy dominance are critical to national security, rejecting calls to slow development over concerns about data centers.
2: At the closing bell, the Dow Jones gained 140 points, the S&P lost 21, and the NASDAQ fell by 200. I'm Lizzie Radabali.
0: From America's News Network, USA Radio News.
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He is my portion, with me in the valley, with me in the fire, with me in the storm.

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1: USA Radio News, I'm Anthony Lucero. Treasury Secretary Scott Bessent says the administration is giving foreign entities a brief opportunity to change their behavior before imposing secondary sanctions.
2: We are giving everyone the opportunity to remedy bad behavior. Why would I want to blow up the global financial system? We believe that it is important to level set and give people a cure period, but they should know that that will move very quickly and that we are serious.
1: He warns those that refuse will face serious consequences. American tech has been found inside of a Russian attack drone.
3: American-made NVIDIA computers are reportedly being used in Russian attack drones, despite NVIDIA not selling them directly to Russia. The devices reportedly reach Russia through resale markets. One Ukrainian strike commander warns autonomous weapons could pose a global threat after an AI-guided drone attack reportedly killed three civilians. NVIDIA says the computers are consumer products designed for legitimate uses. Ron Warner, USA Radio News.
1: The percentage of Americans who admit to smoking marijuana is now at an all-time high.
4: 17% of Americans admit to smoking marijuana, a number that's more than doubled since 2013. Another 15% say they consume marijuana edibles. The Gallup survey finds pot smokers tend to be less educated, less religious, and make less money. The survey also found 11% of Americans say they smoke cigarettes, a number that was once as high as 45%. I'm Rory O'Neill.
1: A 2023 video of Republican Congressman Rob Rashanin wearing hot pink high heels has surfaced in his Pennsylvania congressional race against Scranton Mayor Paige Cognetti. The footage shows Rashanin preparing for a charity race where men wore heels in order to raise money for breast cancer research.
5: At the closing bell, the Dow Jones gained 140 points, the S&P lost 21, and the NASDAQ fell by 200. I'm Lizzie Radabali.
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6: This is Your Money Minute with Alan Johnson.
7: 1 minute, your money, and here's what matters. Interest rates jumped this week. The 30-year Treasury hit its highest level since 2007, nearly 20 years. And this isn't just an American story. Borrowing costs are moving higher in Europe and Japan as well. Washington stepped in and tried to push those rates back down, and it worked for about a day. And gold noticed, and gold is up roughly 10% this month. And now, here's what you and I are watching. Friday, the 28th, Federal Reserve Chairman Kevin Warsh speaks in Wyoming, less than 3 weeks before the Fed's next interest rate decision. Wall Street will be listening, so will I. I'm Alan Johnson, 40 years in finance, 28 years in precious metals.
6: 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Call Alan Johnson at 833-577-4653.
1: Thousands of people are under evacuation orders in Reno, Nevada, as a fast-moving wildfire threatens the northern part of the city. Around 42,000 people have been ordered out because of the Hawk Fire. The blaze has burned over 15,000 acres since beginning on Saturday.
8: Another 45,000 people were told to get ready to evacuate. Fire officials say the blaze was human-caused, but details are under investigation. At least three civilians and three emergency responders have been injured. The Reno Sparks Convention Center is taking in evacuees. The Hawk Fire is still 0% contained as of Sunday night. John Summers, USA Radio News.
1: More than 20,000 people in northwestern Indiana remain without power nearly 2 weeks after severe storms with winds up to 100 miles an hour hit the region. Gary's among the hardest hit areas, with at least 17,000 residents still without power. NIPSCO says power will be restored in Gary tomorrow. There's a special lunar event happening later this week, and NASA is turning it into a science experiment.
9: The next full moon will also have a partial lunar eclipse, and that will make the moon look red, but it's just an illusion. The Sturgeon moon will reach peak illumination just after 9 p.m. on the West Coast on August 27th. No special equipment needed to watch the moon orbit through Earth's shadow. Just look up. And while you're doing that, NASA will use orbiters to measure rapid surface temperature shifts on the moon. They say that data will help them engineer future lunar habitats. I'm Bree Tennis.
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1: USA Radio News, I'm Anthony Lucero. Treasury Secretary Scott Bessent says the administration is giving foreign entities a brief opportunity to change their behavior before imposing secondary sanctions.
2: We are giving everyone the opportunity to remedy bad behavior. Why would I want to blow up the global financial system? We believe that it is important to level set and give people a cure period, but they should know that that will move very quickly and that we are serious.
1: He warns those that refuse will face serious consequences. A 2023 video of Republican Congressman Rob Reshannon wearing hot pink high heels has surfaced in his Pennsylvania congressional race against Scranton Mayor Paige Cognetti. The footage shows Reshannon preparing for a charity race where men wore heels in order to raise money for breast cancer research.
3: At the closing bell, the Dow Jones gained 140 points, the S&P lost 21, and the NASDAQ fell by 200. I'm Lizzie Radabali.
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5: 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The 30-year Treasury hit its highest level since 2007, nearly 20 years. And this isn't just an American story. Borrowing costs are moving higher in Europe and Japan as well. Washington stepped in and tried to push those rates back down, and it worked for about a day. And gold noticed, and gold is up roughly 10% this month. 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
1: USA Radio News, I'm Anthony Lucero. The United Arab Emirates appears to be among the first nations responding to U.S. pressure to cut business ties with Iran.
2: The actions that they took last week were not coincident, but likely causal. And I would expect that we would see a broad array of countries taking similar actions as we continue our engagement.
1: Treasury Secretary Scott Bessent says he expects other nations to follow with similar measures against Iran. Border Czar Tom Homan is rejecting claims that ICE racially profiles people during immigration enforcement. Homan called the accusation ridiculous, saying agents need reasonable suspicion to question people and probable cause to arrest them. He says anyone in the nation illegally will be deported regardless of race. A Massachusetts judge has denied a mistrial request in the trial of Lindsay Clancy. She's admitted to killing all three of her children. The defense objected after a witness discussed Clancy's Catholic faith and whether suicide is a mortal sin.
3: Religion that the defendant was raised with is absolutely an inappropriate area of testimony. It is to be stricken. It is not to be considered.
1: The judge telling jurors they're to disregard that testimony. A social media driving trend is sparking safety concerns in the UK.
4: Authorities in Britain and Ireland are warning about a dangerous social media trend involving young drivers going the wrong way on major roads and filming it for views and likes. Several deadly crashes have been linked to wrong-way driving, including one that killed two police officers and five young people in northern England. Officials are urging social media companies to remove videos glorifying reckless driving. Ron Warner, USA Radio News.
5: At the closing bell, the Dow Jones gained 140 points, the S&P lost 21, and the NASDAQ fell by 200. I'm Lizzie Radabali.
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1: A new analysis of voter registration data finds that Democrats have lost ground to Republicans across most of the nation over the past 10 years or so. Democrat registration shares fell in 93% of counties studied. Republican shares increased in 77%. The data also indicates more voters choosing independent or minor party registration. The federal government has finalized a plan to slash Colorado River water supplies in the Southwest.
8: It was signed Friday and calls for Arizona, California, and Nevada to reduce their water allocation from the river by 21% over the next 2 years. The potential cuts could nearly double in the following years. Arizona and Nevada warn any plan to double the cuts after 2028 would devastate their economies. Arizona says it will sue the federal government if it approves more cuts. John Summers, USA Radio News.
1: A special delivery has arrived at SeaWorld in San Diego over the weekend.
9: Three rescued beluga whales arrived under secrecy Saturday morning. The whales delivered to a holding pool in the Wild Arctic facility by crane after a 12-hour journey from Canada. The transport included special stretchers to accommodate the 1,500-pound whales, multiple animal care experts, and a Qatar Airways cargo plane. The whales are part of 30 stranded at the closed marine land in Canada. There are 8 left to be relocated. They will go to SeaWorld San Antonio and an aquarium in Spain. I'm Bree Tennis.
1: And I'm Anthony Lucero, USA Radio News.
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But with you, I finally learned that you're not like man. You don't lie. You really come through. I finally learned you don't close the door on me. 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

0: USA Radio News, I'm Anthony Lucero. The United Arab Emirates appears to be among the first nations responding to U.S. pressure to cut business ties with Iran.
1: The actions that they took last week were not coincident, but likely causal. And I would expect that we would see a broad array of countries taking similar actions as we continue our engagement.
0: Treasury Secretary Scott Bessent says he expects other nations to follow with similar measures against Iran. Border Czar Tom Homan is rejecting claims that ICE racially profiles people during immigration enforcement. Homan called the accusation ridiculous, saying agents need reasonable suspicion to question people and probable cause to arrest them. He says anyone in the nation illegally will be deported regardless of race.
2: At the closing bell, the Dow Jones gained 140 points, the S&P lost 21, and the NASDAQ fell by 200. I'm Lizzie Radabali.
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1: USA Radio News, I'm Anthony Lucero. The United States is warning that sanctions against Iran will expand in the coming days.
2: We are spreading out across the world as we speak that you will see a wave of sanctions when you leave this meeting today, and you should expect that cadence to continue.
1: Treasury Secretary Scott Bessent says to expect a major financial institution to be sanctioned by the end of the week as Washington pressures nations to cut ties with Tehran. An Iranian leader is warning hunger could threaten the regime.
3: Iran's parliament speaker is warning that the country's economic crisis could threaten its stability, saying military strength means little if people are going hungry. Mohammad Baghar Kalibaf says Iran needs economic growth, investment, and domestic production to survive. His comments come as Iran faces severe inflation, sanctions, and declining oil revenues, while continuing heavy spending on its military and regional allies. Ron Warner, USA Radio News.
1: Pennsylvania Senator John Fetterman is backing President Trump's push to expand artificial intelligence and data centers, warning that U.S. overreaction could benefit China. The Democrat senator says AI leadership and energy dominance are critical to national security, rejecting calls to slow development over concerns about data centers. The USS Abraham Lincoln is heading home after more than 270 days at sea, with the USS George Washington taking over her Middle East mission. Susan Geithner's son Bailey is concerned about conditions aboard Washington after reports of shortages and other problems aboard Lincoln.
4: Bailey has already shared with me that, you know, they haven't even arrived yet, and he's already, his food is rationed. He hasn't received mail or packages that we sent well over 6 weeks ago.
1: Special thanks to all that have served and are serving.
5: At the closing bell, the Dow Jones gained 140 points, the S&P lost 21, and the NASDAQ fell by 200. I'm Lizzie Radabali.
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1: The suspect in the murders of five people near Fort Grove, Oregon, was found dead in a vehicle in Washington State. Early Saturday morning, Forest Grove firefighters responded to a vehicle fire and found human remains.
7: Several pets were also killed. The Washington County Sheriff's Office responded and found five people dead. Detectives have not released much information about the case, except it's a large and complex crime scene. The body of the suspect, 36-year-old Benjamin Parker, was found in human claw inside a vehicle. He apparently died by suicide. The investigation's ongoing. John Summers, USA Radio News.
1: California Attorney General Rob Bonta has canceled settlement talks with Paramount over its proposed acquisition of Warner Brothers Discovery, accusing the company of leaking and misrepresenting confidential discussions.
8: Very concerned, but I have no say-so in the matter. I have no power to control that, but it's unsettling.
9: Work's already been limited ultimately, and we're being affected as actors, as writers, as, you know, anybody in these studios who work production everywhere.
1: Paramount denies those accusations and says it's willing to remain in negotiations. A San Clemente, California father of five has been paralyzed from the neck down after diving into the Pacific to rescue a child caught in a rip current. 42-year-old Josh Collette was at Riviera Beach August 15th when he struck a sandbar or rocks entering the water. The child was rescued safely. For USA Radio News, I'm Anthony Lucero.
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1: USA Radio News, I'm Anthony Lucero. Treasury Secretary Scott Bessent says the administration is giving foreign entities a brief opportunity to change their behavior before imposing secondary sanctions.
2: We are giving everyone the opportunity to remedy bad behavior. Why would I want to blow up the global financial system? We believe that it is important to level set and give people a cure period, but they should know that that will move very quickly and that we are serious.
1: He warns those that refuse will face serious consequences. American tech has been found inside of a Russian attack drone.
3: American-made NVIDIA computers are reportedly being used in Russian attack drones, despite NVIDIA not selling them directly to Russia. The devices reportedly reach Russia through resale markets. One Ukrainian strike commander warns autonomous weapons could pose a global threat after an AI-guided drone attack reportedly killed three civilians. NVIDIA says the computers are consumer products designed for legitimate uses. Ron Warner, USA Radio News.
1: The percentage of Americans who admit to smoking marijuana is now at an all-time high.
4: 17% of Americans admit to smoking marijuana, a number that's more than doubled since 2013. Another 15% say they consume marijuana edibles. The Gallup survey finds pot smokers tend to be less educated, less religious, and make less money. The survey also found 11% of Americans say they smoke cigarettes, a number that was once as high as 45%. I'm Rory O'Neill.
1: A 2023 video of Republican Congressman Robert Shannon wearing hot pink high heels has surfaced in his Pennsylvania congressional race against Scranton Mayor Paige Cognetti. The footage shows Breshannon preparing for a charity race where men wore heels in order to raise money for breast cancer research.
5: At the closing bell, the Dow Jones gained 140 points, the S&P lost 21, and the NASDAQ fell by 200. I'm Lizzie Radabali.
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1: Thousands of people are under evacuation orders in Reno, Nevada, as a fast-moving wildfire threatens the northern part of the city. Around 42,000 people have been ordered out because of the Hawk Fire. The blaze has burned over 15,000 acres since beginning on Saturday.
8: Another 45,000 people were told to get ready to evacuate. Fire officials say the blaze was human-caused, but details are under investigation. At least 3 civilians and 3 emergency responders have been injured. The Reno Sparks Convention Center is taking in evacuees. The Hawk Fire is still 0% contained as of Sunday night. John Summers, USA Radio News.
1: More than 20,000 people in northwestern Indiana remain without power nearly 2 weeks after severe storms with winds up to 100 miles an hour hit the region. Gary's among the hardest hit areas, with at least 17,000 residents still without power. NIPSCO says power will be restored in Gary tomorrow. There's a special lunar event happening later this week, and NASA is turning it into a science experiment.
9: The next full moon will also have a partial lunar eclipse, and that will make the moon look red, but it's just an illusion. The Sturgeon moon will reach peak illumination just after 9 p.m. on the West Coast on August 27th. No special equipment needed to watch the moon orbit through Earth's shadow. Just look up. And while you're doing that, NASA will use orbiters to measure rapid surface temperature shifts on the moon. They say that data will help them engineer future lunar habitats. I'm Bree Tennis.
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10: 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I just want to warn you, traffic is tough out there.
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0: WSA Radio News. I'm Anthony Lucero. Treasury Secretary Scott Bessent says the administration is giving foreign entities a brief opportunity to change their behavior before imposing secondary sanctions.
1: We are giving everyone the opportunity to remedy bad behavior. Why would I want to blow up the global financial system? We believe that it is important to level set and give people a cure period, but they should know that that will move very quickly and that we are serious.
0: He warns those that refuse will face serious consequences. A 2023 video of Republican Congressman Rob Reshannon wearing hot pink high heels has surfaced in his Pennsylvania congressional race against Scranton Mayor Paige Cognetti. The footage shows Reshannon preparing for a charity race where men wore heels in order to raise money for breast cancer research.
2: At the closing bell, the Dow Jones gained 140 points, the S&P lost 21, and the NASDAQ fell by 200. I'm Lizzie Radovalli.
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3: This is Denny Gillum, host of Frontlines of Freedom, here to tell you about an amazing new book, The Miracle Man, written by a good friend of mine. It's a remarkable true account of faith, healing, and restoration in the face of impossible odds. Through a harrowing series of events and miraculous answers to prayer, Bill receives a donor's heart with only hours left to live. 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
1: USA Radio News, I'm Anthony Lucero. The United Arab Emirates appears to be among the first nations responding to U.S. pressure to cut business ties with Iran.
2: The actions that they took last week were not coincident, but likely causal. And I would expect that we would see a broad array of countries taking similar actions as we continue our engagement.
1: Treasury Secretary Scott Bessin says he expects other nations to follow with similar measures against Tehran. Border Czar Tom Homan is rejecting claims that ICE racially profiles people during immigration enforcement. Homan called the accusation ridiculous, saying agents need reasonable suspicion to question people and probable cause to arrest them. He says anyone in the nation illegally will be deported regardless of race. A Massachusetts judge has denied a mistrial request in the trial of Lindsay Clancy. She's admitted to killing all three of her children. The defense objected after a witness discussed Clancy's Catholic faith and whether suicide is a mortal sin.
3: Religion that the defendant was raised with is absolutely an inappropriate area of testimony. It is to be stricken. It is not to be considered.
1: The judge telling jurors there to disregard that testimony. A social media driving trend is sparking safety concerns in the UK.
4: Authorities in Britain and Ireland are warning about a dangerous social media trend involving young drivers going the wrong way on major roads and filming it for views and likes. Several deadly crashes have been linked to wrong-way driving, including one that killed two police officers and five young people in northern England. Officials are urging social media companies to remove videos glorifying reckless driving. Ron Warner, USA Radio News.
5: At the closing bell, the Dow Jones gained 140 points, the S&P lost 21, and the NASDAQ fell by 200. I'm Lizzie Radabali.
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1: A new analysis of voter registration data finds that Democrats have lost ground to Republicans across most of the nation over the past 10 years or so. Democrat registration shares fell in 93% of counties studied. Republican shares increased in 77%. The data also indicates more voters choosing independent or minor party registration. The federal government has finalized a plan to slash Colorado River water supplies in the Southwest.
7: It was signed Friday and calls for Arizona, California, and Nevada to reduce their water allocation from the river by 21% over the next 2 years. The potential cuts could nearly double in the following years. Arizona and Nevada warn any plan to double the cuts after 2028 would devastate their economies. Arizona says it will sue the federal government if it approves more cuts. John Summer, USA Radio News.
1: A special delivery has arrived at SeaWorld in San Diego over the weekend.
8: Three rescued beluga whales arrived under secrecy Saturday morning. The whales delivered to a holding pool in the Wild Arctic facility by crane after a 12-hour journey from Canada. The transport included special stretchers to accommodate the 1,500-pound whales, multiple animal care experts, and a Qatar Airways cargo plane. The whales are part of 30 stranded at the closed marine land in Canada. There are 8 left to be relocated. They will go to SeaWorld San Antonio and an aquarium in Spain. I'm Bree Tennis.
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0: we're doing tonight. This is how I fight my battles. Just when you think you're lost. It may look like I'm surrounded, but I'm surrounded by you.
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0: USA Radio News, I'm Anthony Lucero. The United Arab Emirates appears to be among the first nations responding to U.S. pressure to cut business ties with Iran.
1: The actions that they took last week were not coincident, but likely causal. And I would expect that we would see a broad array of countries taking similar actions as we continue our engagement.
0: Treasury Secretary Scott Bessent says he expects other nations to follow with similar measures against Iran. Border Czar Tom Homan is rejecting claims that ICE racially profiles people during immigration enforcement. Homan called the accusation ridiculous, saying agents need reasonable suspicion to question people and probable cause to arrest them. He says anyone in the nation illegally will be deported regardless of race.
2: At the closing bell, the Dow Jones gained 140 points, the S&P lost 21, and the NASDAQ fell by 200. I'm Lizzie Radabali.
0: From America's News Network, USA Radio News.
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1: USA Radio News, I'm John Summers. The Supreme Court allowed parts of President Trump's executive order targeting mail-in voting to move ahead.
2: The order from the High Court Monday lifts a block from a lower court on many provisions included in the order, but a key provision giving the Postal Service oversight of mail-in voting remains on hold as a lower court battle plays out. This all playing out just ahead of the 2026 midterm elections. Trump's executive order directs agencies to compile a list of confirmed U.S. citizens eligible to vote in every state. The U.S. Postal Service would then oversee mail-in voting by establishing uniform standards for the ballots. I'm Scott Carr.
1: The White House unveiled what it calls its economic D-Day for Iran. Treasury Secretary Scott Bessent said the new sanctions amount to an economic onslaught against Iran to further isolate it from the rest of the world.
3: We are launching an economic onslaught against Iran's financial connections around the globe.
1: Speaking from the Treasury Department Monday, Bessent said Operation Economic Outcast will cut off Iran from exporting oil and other trade. Pope Leo appealed for help in the Democratic Republic of Congo, where an Ebola outbreak continues to spread. The Pope spoke in St. Peter's Square Sunday, calling for a response from the international community for prevention efforts to save lives. The outbreak in Congo has killed more than 2,500 people and resulted in at least 5,300 cases. A popular restaurant and six other businesses were destroyed or damaged Monday after a fire in Santa Clarita, California. The flames involved a historic structure more than a century old. The restaurant, called the Newhall Refinery, burned for several hours early Monday morning. The blaze then spread to an auto body shop and a performing arts theater. More than 100 firefighters were called to what eventually became a three-alarm incident. From America's News Network, USA Radio News.
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1: The father of a USS Abraham Lincoln sailor is awaiting deportation after he's picked up by immigration officials during a traffic stop in Key West. American Friends Service Committee's Maria Bilbao says he's not alone in South Florida.
5: I'm hearing about people who are going to the gas station, are going to buy food or bicycle things that they have to do every day, or they are going to work and they are being hanged by ICE.
1: She says it's forcing illegals to stay in hiding. The Department of Homeland Security says Luis Manuel Aviles, a Nicaraguan native, entered the country illegally. His son, Joshua Aviles, posted on social media they'd been waiting for his green card approval. A group of bodega owners is suing New York City Mayor Zoran Mamdani's administration after Mamdani's plan to establish government-owned grocery stores in all five boroughs.
6: I continue to be fully confident in both the legality and the importance of our initiative to deliver five city-run grocery stores, one in each borough.
1: The Multicultural Business Coalition filed lawsuits Monday on behalf of a number of store owners. A new blood test designed to help identify signs of Alzheimer's disease in people 55 and older is cleared by the Food and Drug Administration. The biomarker blood test from Roche and Eli Lilly breaks from the traditional method of diagnosing Alzheimer's like spinal taps or PET scans. I'm John Summers, USA Radio News.
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5: Things are getting real. Jesus, take the wheel. Only way I'm getting to the other side. Days are getting dark. Life's a little hard. Blinded, but I'm trying not to lose sight. I don't got this. I know you got this. Yeah.

0: USA Radio News. I'm John Summers. The Supreme Court allowed parts of President Trump's executive order targeting mail-in voting to move ahead. The White House unveiled what it calls its economic D-Day for Iran. Treasury Secretary Scott Bessent said the new sanctions amount to an economic onslaught against Iran to further isolate it from the rest of the world.
1: We are launching an economic onslaught against Iran's financial connections around the globe.
0: Pope Leo appealed for help in the Democratic Republic of Congo, where an Ebola outbreak continues to spread. The father of a USS Abraham Lincoln sailor is awaiting deportation after he's picked up by immigration officials in Key West. Officials with the University of Louisville issued a statement in response to a double shooting at the Scholar House Sunday. From America's News Network, USA Radio News.
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1: USA Radio News, I'm John Summers. President Trump says tariffs on imports of cars, trucks, and auto parts from Canada will be increased to 50%. He made the announcement in a Truth Social post Monday morning after the two nations failed to reach a trade agreement over the weekend. Trump said, "Canada has been ripping off the United States of America for years." Vice President J.D. Vance stumped for Republican candidates in Maine Monday morning. He spoke at a rally inside a Brewer, Maine defense plant.
2: "We're here to send a signal that we fight for you. We're here to send a signal that we're standing with Paul LePage. And most importantly, we're here to send a signal that we are standing up for the good people of Maine every single day."
1: He voiced his support for Senator Susan Collins' reelection bid, as well as former Maine Governor Paul LePage's congressional campaign. Maine is seen as a critical state as the GOP tries to retain control of Congress during the midterms. A new report says the White House's existing underground bunker in case of national security threats could undercut the Trump administration's claims it needs urgent East Wing renovations. Several former officials told the Washington Post the White House has a highly secure underground facility for the president and staff in case of emergency, the same kind President Trump has said is necessary underneath his proposed ballroom. Two of those officials said the bunker can withstand a nuclear blast and could house dozens for weeks on end. Sailors aboard the USS Abraham Lincoln, which recently left the Middle East after supporting the U.S. conflict with Iran, are heading to port after more than 250 days at sea. New Mexico State University in Las Cruces is hosting a free workshop to help prevent the threat of New World screwworm. This comes after the state confirmed its first case earlier this year. From America's News Network, USA Radio News.
3: This is Your Money Minute with Alan Johnson.
4: 1 minute, your money, and here's what matters. Interest rates jumped this week. The 30-year Treasury hit its highest level since 2007, nearly 20 years. And this isn't just an American story. Borrowing costs are moving higher in Europe and Japan as well. Washington stepped in and tried to push those rates back down, and it worked for about a day. And gold noticed, and gold is up roughly 10% this month. And now, here's what you and I are watching. Friday, the 28th, Federal Reserve Chairman Kevin Warsh speaks in Wyoming, less than 3 weeks before the Fed's next interest rate decision. Wall Street will be listening, so will I. I'm Alan Johnson, 40 years in finance, 28 years in precious metals.
3: 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Call Alan Johnson at 833-577-4653.
1: U.S. Army Secretary Dan Driscoll stepping down from his role by the end of the year.
5: The Wall Street Journal reports it comes after months of tension between himself and Secretary of War Pete Hegseth. His departure would leave the Army without a Senate-confirmed leader as the U.S. looks to wrap up its war against Iran. I'm Matt Mattinson.
1: The Trump administration officially removed Syria from the U.S. list of state sponsors of terrorism. The country had been on it since 1979. The move eases sanctions and allows Syria to reconnect with the international banking system. Prosecutors in Massachusetts pushed back against Lindsey Clancy's claim she heard a male voice telling her to kill her three kids. Monday, prosecution psychologist Kirk Heilbrun testified Clancy admitted to him her intrusive thoughts were her own and not a male voice. Clancy has admitted to strangling her three young children in 2023, but pleaded not guilty while claiming she had postpartum psychosis. Expanding access to HIV medications is slashing transmission of the virus by almost 45% nationwide. A new study co-authored by UNC Chapel Hill researchers found modern antiviral treatments prevented nearly 200,000 new infections across the country since 2011. The findings come as North Carolina has over 38,000 residents diagnosed and living with the virus. I'm John Summers, USA Radio News.
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Now I'm your legacy, and it's your love still holding me.

0: 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You guys are the best.
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0: USA Radio News. I'm John Summers. President Trump says tariffs on imports of cars, trucks, and auto parts from Canada will be increased to 50%. Vice President J.D. Vance stumped for Republican candidates in Maine Monday morning. He spoke at a rally inside a Brewer Maine defense plant.
1: We're here to send a signal that we fight for you. We're here to send a signal that we're standing with Paul LePage. And most importantly, we're here to send a signal that we are standing up for the good people of Maine every single day.
0: A new report says the White House's existing underground bunker in case of national security threats could undercut the Trump administration's claims it needs urgent East Wing renovations. Sailors aboard the USS Abraham Lincoln, which recently left the Middle East after supporting the U.S. conflict with Iran, are heading to port after more than 250 days at sea. From America's News Network, USA Radio News.
2: This is Your Money Minute with Alan Johnson.
3: 1 minute, your money, and here's what matters. Interest rates jumped this week. The 30-year Treasury hit its highest level since 2007, nearly 20 years. And this isn't just an American story. Borrowing costs are moving higher in Europe and Japan as well. Washington stepped in and tried to push those rates back down, and it worked for about a day. And gold noticed, and gold is up roughly 10% this month. And now here's what you and I are watching. Friday, the 28th, Federal Reserve Chairman Kevin Warsh speaks in Wyoming, less than 3 weeks before the Fed's next interest rate decision. Wall Street will be listening, so will I. I'm Alan Johnson, 40 years in finance, 28 years in precious metals.
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1: USA Radio News, I'm John Summers. Three states are holding primary elections today. All eyes will be on South Carolina. That's where President Trump-backed Republican Senator Darlene Graham faces Congressman Ralph Norman in the state's Republican Senate primary runoff. There's also a House special election in Georgia, along with a Senate and governor runoff in Oklahoma. President Trump highlighted his efforts to expand educational freedom as the new school year gets underway. Speaking from the White House Rose Garden Monday, Trump said his administration's expanding school choice and restoring parental rights.
2: We're putting the parents back in charge. They're the ones that love our children. They're the ones that should be in charge.
1: Trump said previous administrations allowed test scores to fall and targeted patriot parents speaking out at school board meetings. New York AG Letitia James is not happy about the Supreme Court's decision to allow some of President Trump's executive order targeting mail-in ballots to move forward.
3: The Supreme Court ruling lifts the block from a lower court on many provisions of the EO, although the provision giving the Postal Service mail-in oversight remains on hold. AG James called Monday's decision a painful setback, but she said it will not be the final word. She added the right to vote is sacred, and no administration should be allowed to jeopardize that by making it harder for eligible voters to cast their ballots. The president's March order gave states 60 days before the midterm elections to provide a list of eligible voters, or the Postal Service would not accept their mail-in ballots. In New York, I'm Liz Warner.
1: Secretary of War Pete Hegseth says the Pentagon's rebuilding America's military through its Arsenal of Freedom initiative. In Wisconsin, Hegseth called for expanding defense manufacturing, reducing bureaucracy, and creating more American jobs. From America's News Network, USA Radio News.
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1: Firefighters are making progress battling the massive Hawk Fire burning near Reno, Nevada. Monday afternoon, Chief Richard Edwards with the Truckee Meadows Fire Protection District announced over 25% containment.
6: The fire is a little over 15,000 acres right now, but I am happy to announce that right now the fire is at 27% containment.
1: There are about 23,000 residents under a Go Now evacuation order and 40,000 recommended to get set. Officials say at least 32 homes have been destroyed, another 6 damaged. The fire was human-caused, but officials don't know if it was intentional. At least 3 civilians and 3 emergency responders are injured. Damage is reported related to about 20 to 30 homes in Port St. Lucie, Florida, Sunday night during what's confirmed as a tornado.
7: The tornado, which again is of EF0 intensity, was on the ground for approximately 14 to 15 minutes. It covered a track length of approximately 2 miles.
1: National Weather Service meteorologist Will Ulrich was called to the area after a funnel cloud was spotted and photographed in a Port St. Lucie neighborhood during a tornado warning. GLP-1 medications could be useful in treating addiction. The popular class of medication has turned out to have several unexpected side effects, and new research shows the drugs proven effective in treating obesity and diabetes could also help addicts. I'm John Summers, USA Radio News.
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This is for the question marks. This is for the outcast soul. Lost control, no one knows. 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
4: Officials say the death toll is expected to rise.
5: 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We are told that there were airstrikes underway in...

0: USA Radio News. I'm John Summers. Three states are holding primary elections today. All eyes will be on South Carolina as Senator Darlene Graham faces Congressman Ralph Norman in the state's Republican Senate primary runoff. President Trump highlighted his efforts to expand educational freedom as the new school year gets underway. New York AG Letitia James is not happy about the Supreme Court's decision to allow some of President Trump's executive order targeting mail-in ballots to move forward. Here's reporter Liz Warner.
1: AG James called Monday's decision a painful setback, but she said it will not be the final word.
0: Firefighters are making progress battling the massive Hawk Fire burning near Reno, Nevada. Damage is reported related to roughly 30 homes in Port St. Lucie, Florida, Sunday night during what's confirmed as a tornado. From America's News Network, USA Radio News.
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1: USA Radio News, I'm John Summers. The White House unveiled what it calls its economic D-Day for Iran. Treasury Secretary Scott Bessent said the new sanctions amount to an economic onslaught against Iran to further isolate it from the rest of the world.
2: We are launching an economic onslaught against Iran's financial connections around the globe.
1: Speaking from the Treasury Department Monday, Bessent said Operation Economic Outcast will cut off Iran from exporting oil and other trade. Pope Leo appealed for help in the Democratic Republic of Congo, where an Ebola outbreak continues to spread. The Pope spoke in St. Peter's Square Sunday, calling for a response from the international community for prevention efforts to save lives. The outbreak in Congo has killed more than 2,500 people and resulted in at least 5,300 cases. The Supreme Court allowed parts of President Trump's executive order targeting mail-in voting to move ahead.
3: The order from the High Court Monday lifts a block from a lower court on many provisions included in the order, but a key provision giving the Postal Service oversight of mail-in voting remains on hold as a lower court battle plays out. This all playing out just ahead of the 2026 midterm elections. Trump's executive order directs agencies to compile a list of confirmed U.S. citizens eligible to vote in every state. The U.S. Postal Service would then oversee mail-in voting by establishing uniform standards for the ballots. I'm Scott Carr.
1: A popular restaurant and six other businesses were destroyed or damaged Monday after a fire in Santa Clarita, California. The flames involved a historic structure more than a century old. The restaurant, called the Newhall Refinery, burned for several hours early Monday morning. The blaze then spread to an auto body shop and a performing arts theater. More than 100 firefighters were called to what eventually became a three-alarm incident. From America's News Network, USA Radio News.
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1: A group of bodega owners is suing New York City Mayor Zohran Mamdani's administration after Mamdani's plan to establish government-owned grocery stores in all five boroughs.
5: I continue to be fully confident in both the legality and the importance of our initiative to deliver five city-run grocery stores, one in each borough.
1: The Multicultural Business Coalition filed lawsuits Monday on behalf of a number of store owners. A new blood test designed to help identify signs of Alzheimer's disease in people 55 and older is cleared by the Food and Drug Administration. The biomarker blood test from Roche and Eli Lilly breaks from the traditional method of diagnosing Alzheimer's, like spinal taps or PET scans. The father of a USS Abraham Lincoln sailor is awaiting deportation after he's picked up by immigration officials during a traffic stop in Key West. American Friends Service Committee's Maria Bilbao says he's not alone in South Florida.
6: I'm hearing about people who are going to the gas station, are going to buy food or bicycle things that they have to do every day, or they are going to work and they are being hanged by ICE.
1: She says it's forcing illegals to stay in hiding. The Department of Homeland Security says Luis Manuel Aviles, a Nicaraguan native, entered the country illegally. His son, Joshua Aviles, posted on social media they'd been waiting for his green card approval. I'm John Summers, USA Radio News.
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8: USA Radio News. I'm John Summers. The White House unveiled what it calls its economic D-Day for Iran. Treasury Secretary Scott Bessent said the new sanctions amount to an economic onslaught against Iran to further isolate it from the rest of the world.
9: We are launching an economic onslaught against Iran's financial connections around the globe.
8: The Supreme Court allowed parts of President Trump's executive order targeting mail-in voting to move ahead. Pope Leo appealed for help in the Democratic Republic of Congo, where an Ebola outbreak continues to spread. Officials with the University of Louisville issued a statement in response to a double shooting at the Scholar House Sunday. The father of a USS Abraham Lincoln sailor is awaiting deportation after he's picked up by immigration officials in Key West. From America's News Network, USA Radio News.
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1: USA Radio News, I'm John Summers. Vice President J.D. Vance stumped for Republican candidates in Maine Monday morning. He spoke at a rally inside a Brewer, Maine defense plant.
2: We're here to send a signal that we fight for you. We're here to send a signal that we're standing with Paul LePage. And most importantly, we're here to send a signal that we are standing up for the good people of Maine every single day.
1: He voiced his support for Senator Susan Collins' reelection bid, as well as former Maine Governor Paul LePage's congressional campaign. Maine is seen as a critical state as the GOP tries to retain control of Congress during the midterms. A new report says the White House's existing underground bunker in case of national security threats could undercut the Trump administration's claims it needs urgent East Wing renovations. Several former officials told the Washington Post the White House has a highly secure underground facility for the president and staff in case of emergency, the same kind President Trump has said is necessary underneath his proposed ballroom. Two of those officials said the bunker can withstand a nuclear blast and could house dozens for weeks on end. Trump says tariffs on imports of cars, trucks, and auto parts from Canada will be increased to 50%. He made the announcement in a Truth Social post Monday morning after the two nations failed to reach a trade agreement over the weekend. Trump said Canada has been ripping off the United States of America for years. New Mexico State University in Las Cruces is hosting a free workshop to help prevent the threat of New World screwworm. This comes after the state confirmed its first case earlier this year. Sailors aboard the USS Abraham Lincoln, which recently left the Middle East after supporting the U.S. conflict with Iran, are heading to port after more than 250 days at sea. From America's News Network, USA Radio News.
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1: Expanding access to HIV medications is slashing transmission of the virus by almost 45% nationwide. A new study co-authored by UNC Chapel Hill researchers found modern antiviral treatments prevented nearly 200,000 new infections across the country since 2011. The findings come as North Carolina has over 38,000 residents diagnosed and living with the virus. U.S. Army Secretary Dan Driscoll stepping down from his role by the end of the year.
5: The Wall Street Journal reports it comes after months of tension between himself and Secretary of War Pete Hegseth. His departure would leave the Army without a Senate-confirmed leader as the U.S. looks to wrap up its war against Iran. I'm Matt Mattinson.
1: Prosecutors in Massachusetts pushed back against Lindsey Clancy's claim she heard a male voice telling her to kill her 3 kids. Monday, prosecution psychologist Kirk Heilbrun testified Clancy admitted to him her intrusive thoughts were her own and not a male voice. Clancy has admitted to strangling her 3 young children in 2023, but pleaded not guilty while claiming she had postpartum psychosis. The Trump administration officially removed Syria from the U.S. list of state sponsors of terrorism. The country had been on it since 1979. The move eases sanctions and allows Syria to reconnect with the international banking system. I'm John Summers, USA Radio News.
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7: USA Radio News, I'm John Summers. A new report says the White House's existing underground bunker in case of national security threats could undercut the Trump administration's claims it needs urgent East Wing renovations. Vice President J.D. Vance stumped for Republican candidates in Maine Monday morning. He spoke at a rally inside a Brewer, Maine defense plant.
8: We're here to send a signal that we fight for you. We're here to send a signal that we're standing with Paul LePage. And most importantly, we're here to send a signal that we are standing up for the good people of Maine every single day.
7: President Trump says tariffs on imports of cars, trucks, and auto parts from Canada will be increased to 50%. Sailors aboard the USS Abraham Lincoln, which recently left the Middle East after supporting the U.S. conflict with Iran, are heading to port after more than 250 days at sea. From America's News Network, USA Radio News.
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1: USA Radio News, I'm John Summers. Three states are holding primary elections today. All eyes will be on South Carolina. That's where President Trump-backed Republican Senator Darlene Graham faces Congressman Ralph Norman in the state's Republican Senate primary runoff. There's also a House special election in Georgia, along with a Senate and governor runoff in Oklahoma. Secretary of War Pete Hegseth says the Pentagon's rebuilding America's military through its Arsenal of Freedom initiative. In Wisconsin, Hegseth called for expanding defense manufacturing, reducing bureaucracy, and creating more American jobs. New York AG Letitia James is not happy about the Supreme Court's decision to allow some of President Trump's executive order targeting mail-in ballots to move forward.
2: The Supreme Court ruling lifts the block from a lower court on many provisions of the EO, although the provision giving the Postal Service mail-in oversight remains on hold. AG James called Monday's decision a painful setback, but she said it will not be the final word. She added the right to vote is sacred, and no administration should be allowed to jeopardize that by making it harder for eligible voters to cast their ballots. The president's March order gave states 60 days before the midterm elections to provide a list of eligible voters, or the Postal Service would not accept their mail-in ballots. In New York, I'm Liz Warner.
1: President Trump highlighted his efforts to expand educational freedom as the new school year gets underway. Speaking from the White House Rose Garden Monday, Trump said his administration's expanding school choice and restoring parental rights.
3: We're putting the parents back in charge. They're the ones that love our children. They're the ones that should be in charge.
1: Trump said previous administrations allowed test scores to fall and targeted Patriot parents speaking out at school board meetings. From America's News Network, USA Radio News.
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1: GLP-1 medications could be useful in treating addiction. The popular class of medication has turned out to have several unexpected side effects, and new research shows the drugs proven effective in treating obesity and diabetes could also help addicts. Damage is reported related to about 20 to 30 homes in Port St. Lucie, Florida, Sunday night during what's confirmed as a tornado.
5: The tornado, which again is of EF0 intensity, was on the ground for approximately 14 to 15 minutes. It covered a track length of approximately 2 miles.
1: National Weather Service meteorologist Will Ulrich was called to the area after a funnel cloud was spotted and photographed in a Port St. Lucie neighborhood during a tornado warning. Firefighters are making progress battling the massive Hawk Fire burning near Reno, Nevada. Monday afternoon, Chief Richard Edwards with the Truckee Meadows Fire Protection District announced over 25% containment.
6: The fire is a little over 15,000 acres right now, but I am happy to announce that right now the fire is at 27% containment.
1: There are about 23,000 residents under a Go Now evacuation order and 40,000 recommended to get set. Officials say at least 32 homes have been destroyed, another 6 damaged. The fire was human-caused, but officials don't know if it was intentional. At least 3 civilians and 3 emergency responders are injured. I'm John Summers, USA Radio News.
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0: Warm water temperatures in Wyoming's rivers and streams is making things tough for trout species, so anglers are being asked to adjust fishing practices. Consider fishing in the early morning and evening hours when water temperatures are cooler. Land the fish as soon as possible and carry a pocket thermometer to measure temperatures. If the water gets to 65 degrees, anglers should harvest fish in accordance with established regulations rather than practice catch and release. Sponsored by the Wyoming Game and Fish, the Wyoming Association of Broadcasters, and the station.
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7: USA Radio News. I'm John Summers. Three states are holding primary elections today. All eyes will be on South Carolina as Senator Darlene Graham faces Congressman Ralph Norman in the state's Republican Senate primary runoff. New York AG Letitia James is not happy about the Supreme Court's decision to allow some of President Trump's executive order targeting mail-in ballots to move forward. Here's reporter Liz Warner.
8: AG James called Monday's decision a painful setback, but she said it will not be the final word.
7: President Trump highlighted his efforts to expand educational freedom as the new school year gets underway. Firefighters are making progress battling the massive Hawk Fire burning near Reno, Nevada. Damage is reported related to roughly 30 homes in Port St. Lucie, Florida, Sunday night during what's confirmed as a tornado. From America's News Network, USA Radio News.
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1: USA Radio News, I'm John Summers. The Supreme Court allowed parts of President Trump's executive order targeting mail-in voting to move ahead.
2: The order from the High Court Monday lifts a block from a lower court on many provisions included in the order, but a key provision giving the Postal Service oversight of mail-in voting remains on hold as a lower court battle plays out. This all playing out just ahead of the 2026 midterm elections. Trump's executive order directs agencies to compile a list of confirmed U.S. citizens eligible to vote in every state. The U.S. Postal Service would then oversee mail-in voting by establishing uniform standards for the ballots. I'm Scott Carr.
1: The White House unveiled what it calls its economic D-Day for Iran. Treasury Secretary Scott Bessent said the new sanctions amount to an economic onslaught against Iran to further isolate it from the rest of the world.
3: We are launching an economic onslaught against Iran's financial connections around the globe.
1: Speaking from the Treasury Department Monday, Bessent said Operation Economic Outcast will cut off Iran from exporting oil and other trade. Texas Governor Greg Abbott asked a federal judge to reject an effort by Minnesota to force the extradition of an ICE officer arrested in the Lone Star State. Christian Castro was arrested in Cameron County May 29th with a warrant issued by a Minnesota court in connection with the shooting of a Venezuelan man. People awaiting extradition in Texas can't be held longer than 90 days, which in Castro's case means Thursday this week. Pope Leo appealed for help in the Democratic Republic of Congo, where an Ebola outbreak continues to spread. The Pope spoke in St. Peter's Square Sunday, calling for a response from the international community for prevention efforts to save lives. The outbreak in Congo has killed more than 2,500 people in at least 5,300 cases. 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
1: A group of bodega owners is suing New York City Mayor Zohran Mamdani's administration after Mamdani's plan to establish government-owned grocery stores in all five boroughs.
5: I continue to be fully confident in both the legality and the importance of our initiative to deliver five city-run grocery stores, one in each borough.
1: The Multicultural Business Coalition filed lawsuits Monday on behalf of a number of store owners. Crew members aboard the USS Abraham Lincoln say the aircraft carrier will stop in Thailand before returning to San Diego. The ship will reportedly arrive for the port call in early September for an expected 3-day visit. The USS Lincoln left San Diego in November last year. The crew expected a 6-month deployment, but the aircraft carrier has since been at sea for more than 270 days. Citing operational security, the Navy says they don't comment on ship movements. After it returns to San Diego, the USS Lincoln will likely find a new home at Naval Base Kitsap, located in Bremerton, Washington. A new blood test designed to help identify signs of Alzheimer's disease in people 55 and older is cleared by the Food and Drug Administration. The biomarker blood test from Roche and Eli Lilly breaks from the traditional method of diagnosing Alzheimer's like spinal taps or PET scans. I'm John Summers, USA Radio News.
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5: USA Radio News. I'm John Summers. The Supreme Court allowed parts of President Trump's executive order targeting mail-in voting to move ahead. The White House unveiled what it calls its economic D-Day for Iran. Treasury Secretary Scott Bessent said the new sanctions amount to an economic onslaught against Iran to further isolate it from the rest of the world.
6: We are launching an economic onslaught against Iran's financial connections around the globe.
5: Crew members aboard the USS Abraham Lincoln say the aircraft carrier will stop in Thailand before returning to San Diego. Texas Governor Greg Abbott asked a federal judge to reject an effort by Minnesota to force the extradition of an ICE officer arrested in the Lone Star State. Officials with the University of Louisville issued a statement in response to a double shooting at the Scholar House Sunday. From America's News Network, USA Radio News.
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1: USA Radio News, I'm John Summers. CIA Director John Ratcliffe's in Russia for talks. That's according to multiple reports citing U.S. officials. Details about the purpose of the trip have not been given. Axios reports the U.S. asked Ukraine to suspend strikes until the U.S. delegation leaves. Crew members aboard the USS Abraham Lincoln say the aircraft carrier will stop in Thailand before returning to San Diego. The ship will reportedly arrive for the port call in early September for an expected 3-day visit. The USS Lincoln left San Diego in November last year. The crew expected a 6-month deployment, but the aircraft carrier has since been at sea for more than 270 days. Ghislaine Maxwell's bid to throw out her sex trafficking conviction is tossed by a New York federal judge. It was a long-shot petition, which would have allowed her a new trial. There's a tropical wave forming in the Atlantic off the coast of Africa, but no need to panic yet.
2: It's just off the coast of Africa. So really, it would not make it towards any land area for probably over a week or so, maybe even 2 weeks.
1: National Weather Service meteorologist George Rizzuto says they have no idea if it will be a threat to land. Vice President J.D. Vance stumped for Republican candidates in Maine Monday morning. He spoke at a rally inside a Brewer, Maine defense plant.
3: We're here to send a signal that we fight for you. We're here to send a signal that we're standing with Paul LePage. And most importantly, we're here to send a signal that we are standing up for the good people of Maine every single day.
1: He voiced his support for Senator Susan Collins' reelection bid, as well as former Maine Governor Paul LePage's congressional campaign. Maine is seen as a critical state as the GOP tries to retain control of Congress during the midterms. From America's News Network, USA Radio News.
4: This is Your Money Minute with Alan Johnson.
5: 1 minute, your money, and here's what matters. Interest rates jumped this week. The 30-year Treasury hit its highest level since 2007, nearly 20 years. And this isn't just an American story. Borrowing costs are moving higher in Europe and Japan as well. Washington stepped in and tried to push those rates back down, and it worked for about a day. And gold noticed, and gold is up roughly 10% this month. And now here's what you and I are watching. Friday, the 28th, Federal Reserve Chairman Kevin Warsh speaks in Wyoming, less than 3 weeks before the Fed's next interest rate decision. Wall Street will be listening, so will I. I'm Alan Johnson, 40 years in finance, 28 years in precious metals.
4: Your Money Minute is presented by Heritage Gold Partners. Call Alan Johnson at 833-577-4653.
1: Prosecutors in Massachusetts pushed back against Lindsey Clancy's claim she heard a male voice telling her to kill her 3 kids. Monday, prosecution psychologist Kirk Heilbrun testified Clancy admitted to him her intrusive thoughts were her own and not a male voice. Clancy has admitted to strangling her 3 young children in 2023, but pleaded not guilty while claiming she had postpartum psychosis. U.S. Army Secretary Dan Driscoll stepping down from his role by the end of the year.
6: The Wall Street Journal reports it comes after months of tension between himself and Secretary of War Pete Hegseth. His departure would leave the Army without a Senate-confirmed leader as the U.S. looks to wrap up its war against Iran. I'm Matt Mattinson.
1: The Trump administration officially removed Syria from the U.S. list of state sponsors of terrorism. The country had been on it since 1979. The move eases sanctions and allows Syria to reconnect with the international banking system. Expanding access to HIV medications is slashing transmission of the virus by almost 45% nationwide. A new study co-authored by UNC Chapel Hill researchers found modern antiviral treatments prevented nearly 200,000 new infections across the country since 2011. The findings come as North Carolina has over 38,000 residents diagnosed and living with the virus. I'm John Summers, USA Radio News.
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1: USA Radio News, I'm Ron Warner. The White House is unveiling what it calls its economic D-Day for Iran. Treasury Secretary Scott Bessent says the new sanctions amount to an economic onslaught against Iran to further isolate it from the rest of the world.
2: We are launching an economic onslaught against Iran's financial connections around the globe.
1: Speaking from the Treasury Department on Monday, Bessent said Operation Economic Outcast will cut off Iran from exporting oil and from other trade. Bessent said Iran can choose to stay isolated or choose a path back to normalcy. Former Vice President Mike Pence says it's imperative that the U.S. keeps the pressure on Iran.
3: During an interview with CNN's State of the Union, Pence also called for military assets to stay in the region to take action that he said will be inevitable.
4: Because I think the time is going to come sooner rather than later when the president and our ally Israel are going to have to go in and finish the job.
3: The White House has said it plans to impose the toughest sanctions in history on Iran and the Islamic Republic's key trading partners as the six-month-old conflict continues. Top Iranian officials promised a devastating response to any new economic sanctions. I'm Tammy Trujillo.
1: Los Angeles may soon have an alternative to jam-packed freeways and cramped public transportation.
5: One of LA's first air taxis was unveiled Monday at LA Live in downtown Los Angeles, where AEG and partner Archer Aviation plan to build a vertiport. The four-passenger all-electric Midnight Air Taxi doesn't yet have FAA approval and was transported to the venue by truck. Archer wants to have its network of air taxis ready by the 2028 Olympics and was named the official air taxi provider of LA 28 and Team USA last year. The downtown site would join SoFi Stadium, USC, and Hollywood Burbank Airport as part of a citywide air taxi network, according to Archer. It predicts the air taxis could replace a typical 90-minute drive with a 10- to 15-minute flight. I'm Rich Cassone.
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1: Michigan Senate candidate Abdul El-Sayed faced a grilling from Fox News host Jesse Waters over his positions on immigration, taxes, Sharia law, health care, and transgender issues.
8: You know what's wacky, though? You know you didn't ask me about?
9: What?
8: We got a president of the United States who cares more about the drapes in a ballroom that shouldn't be built than he cares about the war he just got us into, or that he cares about the affordability crisis. That seems to me to be a little bit wacky.
1: Waters challenged El-Sayed's policies, calling some of them straight-up wacky, as El-Sayed campaigns for the Senate. Police are releasing surveillance photos of two suspects wanted for tossing oil on synagogues in Queens.
10: Police say two people tossed bags of motor oil at the Young Israel of Jamaica Estate Synagogue on 188th Street, and then also at the Young Israel of Hollowswood Synagogue. This happened at night on July 16th. Police are now hoping the public can identify the suspects from surveillance photos. There has been a nearly 10% increase in hate crimes in New York City for the first 7 months of the year, with more than half of them anti-Semitic. In New York, I'm Scott Pringle.
1: Health and Human Services Secretary Robert F. Kennedy Jr. says the Trump administration plans to reduce ultra-processed foods in school lunches. Kennedy says those foods are contributing to childhood obesity. The proposed changes would emphasize protein, whole grains, and fresh fruit, while reducing refined grains and fruit juice. HHS is also providing $32 million in grants to help schools cook more meals from scratch. I'm Ron Warner, USA Radio News.
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Are you ready to stop trying and start trusting? Jesus lived on your behalf. He died in your place, and he rose to give you new life. You can believe on Jesus right now. Whether in your car, the kitchen, or a walk with your dog, proclaim it out loud. Jesus is Lord. And if you believe in your heart that God raised him from the dead, you will be saved. Believe on Jesus. It will save your life.

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7: USA Radio News, I'm Ron Warner. Human Rights Watch says armed groups in Colombia are increasingly recruiting children and training them to operate drones carrying explosives. At least 1,500 children have been recruited since 2021, including 625 cases in 2024. The watchdog says social media is being used to recruit minors as violence grows in rural areas. A dangerous drug-resistant fungus is spreading in the U.S., and California has the most cases.
8: This year, California has reported 972 cases of Candida auris, a yeast that can cause serious infections and is often hard to treat. It mostly affects people who are already very sick or use medical devices like breathing tubes. Symptoms can include fever, low blood pressure, fast heartbeat, low body temperature, or ear pain. The fungus is not a risk to healthy people or hospital visitors. I'm Tammy Trujillo.
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1: USA Radio News, I'm Ron Warner. The federal government has ordered water cuts for California, Nevada, and Arizona. Tammy Trujillo reports.
2: The two biggest reservoirs in the U.S. are running low, and the Colorado River that supplies them is suffering from years of drought and climate change. So starting next year, California, Nevada, and Arizona will get just over 1 million acre-feet less Colorado River water each year for 2 years. That means Arizona will lose 760,000 acre-feet, California 440,000, and Nevada 50,000 each year. The cuts are less than what the government threatened in July, when it warned the states could lose up to 3 million acre-feet per year.
1: Issues continue regarding a former Miss North Carolina and the pageant she participated in.
3: Brittany Boldenhouse is suing the Miss USA pageant. The former Miss North Carolina claims she was stripped of her crown over her conservative beliefs and was then accused of being a racist. She was dethroned earlier this year after old social media posts containing racial slurs and controversial political content were found online. The lawsuit sues the Miss USA organization, CEO Tom Broder, and the operators of the pageant for defamation and civil conspiracy, citing the social media post as cover for taking the title she won. I'm Thomas Cage.
1: A dog run is being shut down in a Brooklyn park after the soil was found to be contaminated. Scott Pringle reports.
4: Officials say recent testing showed elevated levels of arsenic and mercury in the soil of the dog run at Herbert Von King Park. The testing was done in prep for reconstruction of the dog run. It's unclear if there are health risks for people or dogs who use the dog run. Folks say they wish they were notified sooner.
5: It's definitely concerning that people weren't told about it and then there's just a sign saying it's closed. I'm sure they probably didn't want to scare people, but we all deserve to know that kind of stuff.
4: The Parks Department says other parts of Herbert Von King Park are safe and will remain open.
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1: Iran's currency has hit another record low as the Trump administration prepares a new round of sanctions against Tehran. The Iranian rial reportedly fell past 2 million to the dollar on international markets on Monday, while Iran's central bank cited a significantly stronger official rate. Treasury Secretary Scott Bessent says the administration's economic D-Day sanctions will target Iran's remaining oil, financial, and commercial connections. Iranian officials are warning that additional sanctions could be considered an act of war. The U.S. and Canada are locked in a trade war, Monica Nelson reports.
7: President Trump says tariffs on imports of cars, trucks, and auto parts from Canada will increase to 50% starting January 1st, 2027, after talks between the two countries broke down. Trump said Canada's been ripping off the United States of America for years. He added their ridiculously high tariffs on our farmers and farm products has made life impossible for these great American patriots. Meanwhile, Canada announced retaliatory tariffs on some U.S. goods will start September 8th.
1: Education Secretary Linda McMahon said on CNN State of the Union that artificial intelligence can be an effective classroom tool if used with guardrails.
8: And as we introduce it, I think slowly in schools, be a very effective tool used properly.
1: McMahon says schools should measure whether AI improves student outcomes while ensuring it does not replace one-on-one interaction between teachers and students. I'm Ron Warner, USA Radio News.
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So you catch me when I fall, right? And you hear me when I call crying. And you fix me when I'm broke, right? And that's all I need to know. 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
7: USA Radio News, I'm Ron Warner. Five Tennessee school districts are facing a records request from a coalition of civil liberties groups over plans to display the Ten Commandments in public schools.
8: The groups are seeking information from districts after a new state law allowed the displays in prominent areas of the schools. The groups say the displays could violate families' religious freedom, while the law's supporters argue the Ten Commandments are part of the state's religious and cultural heritage. I'm Michael Kastner.
7: Smart ringmaker Aura is looking to raise as much as $3 billion in an upcoming IPO.
9: Bloomberg reports the IPO could be as soon as next month and values the company at $16 billion. The company reported $500 million in revenue in 2024, $1 billion in 2025, and is expected to reach close to $2 billion this year. I'm Tammy Trujillo.
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1: USA Radio News, I'm Ron Warner. The Trump administration is launching what it calls Operation Economic Outcast, targeting Iran's remaining financial lifelines. New sanctions target digital assets, technology, gold, aviation, and shipping, with the White House warning foreign businesses that dealing with Iran could bring secondary sanctions. Michigan Senate candidate Abdul El-Sayed is criticizing Vice President J.D. Vance after Vance attacked El-Sayed's past comments over Sharia law. El-Sayed accused Vance of suggesting some Americans are less American than others and again brought Vance's wife into the dispute. The exchange comes as El-Sayed faces Republican Mike Rogers in a closely watched Senate race. A new blood test designed to help identify signs of Alzheimer's disease has just been cleared by the Food and Drug Administration.
2: The biomarker blood test from Roche and Eli Lilly is for people over 55 and breaks from traditional methods of diagnosing Alzheimer's like spinal taps or PET scans. It's already been approved for use in Europe, and there are 4,500 existing labs across the U.S. that can analyze the blood samples. Every 65 seconds, someone in the United States is diagnosed with Alzheimer's disease. I'm Rory O'Neill.
1: The investigation continues after at least three people were caught on camera climbing out of a manhole near Penn Station last week.
3: Detectives are learning about scavenger culture in places like Venezuela and believe the suspects are migrants searching for anything valuable that may be in New York City sewers. Detectives have caught up with some people in connection to other cases in Brooklyn and Queens, charging them with low-level crimes that were dismissed because they're first-time offenders or their prosecutions were declined. Officials say they haven't found any threat to the infrastructure, but stress climbing into manholes is illegal and extremely dangerous. In New York, I'm Natalie Migliori.
1: From America's News Network, USA Radio News.
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1: Representative Al Green has filed new articles of impeachment against President Trump, accusing him of high crimes and misdemeanors. The Texas Democrats' resolution cites Trump's actions involving Gaza and what Green calls violations of the Constitution. Green has repeatedly pursued Trump's impeachment, with previous efforts failing in the House. Police are looking for a robber in the Bronx who shot a customer before taking off with cash from the register at a store.
6: The robbery occurred at the 149 Grill and Deli on East 149th Street in Melrose at about 12:15 in the morning. Authorities say a man entered the deli, whipped out a gun, and shot a customer, a 33-year-old man who was rushed to the hospital. He is expected to survive. Then the gunman went behind the counter, pointed the gun at employees before grabbing cash from the register and taking off. The robbery was caught on surveillance video. In New York, I'm Scott Pringle.
1: A new study shows a compound may result in burning fat, but without the muscle loss, and that could mean another way for obese people to lose weight. Michael Kastner reports.
7: A University of California, Berkeley study shows a compound called TOFA makes the body burn more energy, activates genes that has cells use fat and produce more energy. TOFA improved glucose control and improved signs of fatty liver disease in a study with mice. However, researchers emphasize TOFA has only been tested on animals so far.
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Hell was my destiny. The crowd was shouting, crucify. Could have come from these lips of mine. The dirty shame was killing me. 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
7: USA Radio News, I'm Ron Warner. The General Services Administration says it has uncovered more than $13 billion in suspected fraud involving about 1,000 federal contractors. The review includes allegations of bid rigging, false claims, bribery, and other misconduct. The GSA says suspected cases will be referred to Inspectors General or the Justice Department for investigation. GLP-1 medications could also be useful in treating addiction. Tammy Trujillo reports.
8: The popular class of medication has turned out to have several unexpected positive side effects. Now new research shows the drugs proven effective in treating obesity and diabetes could also help addicts. GLP-1 medications include the brand names Ozempic, Mounjaro, Wegovy, and Zepbound. As more Americans say they've tried these drugs, researchers are learning more about their other uses.
7: From America's News Network, USA Radio News.
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2: Jolene, Jolene, Jolene, Jolene, I'm begging of you, please don't take my man.
3: Parton rose from humble beginnings in rural Tennessee to become one of the most influential voices in country music. Her hits include Jolene, 9 to 5, and I Will Always Love You. Parton also built a global brand through her philanthropy, her Dollywood theme park, and her Imagination Library program. Over her six-decade spanning career, she earned 11 Grammy Awards and sold more than 100 million records worldwide.
2: I wish you love.
3: I'm Monica Nelson.
1: The school that some refer to as the Harvard of the South will welcome its first students to its New York campus this fall.
4: Located on the grounds of a former seminary in Chelsea, Vanderbilt, New York will offer an undergraduate semester program along with a Master of Science in Business and Technology. The State Board of Education today approved Vandy's application for accreditation. Students, mainly juniors and seniors, will live on campus and in addition to their coursework will do internships or research programs associated with their majors. Vanderbilt joins other prestigious universities with campuses in Manhattan, including Syracuse and the University of Texas at Austin. In New York, I'm Daria Albinger.
1: An LAX security guard is facing federal drug trafficking charges.
5: The U.S. Department of Justice says Miguel Angel Tuzno was caught with 24 pounds of fentanyl in an airport bathroom. A second man from L.A. County was charged with the same felony. They're each facing a mandatory minimum sentence of 10 years in federal prison and a maximum of life in prison. Investigators say the two men tried to exchange the drugs in a men's bathroom in Terminal 6 last week. They also say that particular restroom is known for drug trafficking. I'm Daniel Martindale.
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1: Renewable Fuels Association President and CEO Jeff Cooper told RFD-TV the move gives refiners more options and could help extend supplies and lower pump prices. Texas Senator Ted Cruz is making it clear that he will be running for president again. He was asked if the party is rallying around Vice President J.D. Vance.
8: Oh, no. There's going to be a full discussion about who we are and what we believe.
1: Cruz is a lawyer by trade, but shot down suggestions that he could instead be a Supreme Court justice. He says that President Trump has asked him three times if he wanted to be nominated, and all three times he said no. If you're looking for a sweet treat that can cool you off, then today is your day.
9: Today is National Banana Split Day, created in 1904 by a soda jerk in Pennsylvania experimenting with ice cream combos when he stumbled across a winner. They were sold for 10 cents each back in the day, about $8 now, but there will be deals, so go look for them. One banana split the long way with three scoops of ice cream and toppings, whipped cream, fudge sauce, and a cherry on top. Enough to share. But why would you? I'm Bree Tennis.
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0: Warm water temperatures in Wyoming's rivers and streams is making things tough for trout species, so anglers are being asked to adjust fishing practices. Consider fishing in the early morning and evening hours when water temperatures are cooler. Land the fish as soon as possible and carry a pocket thermometer to measure temperatures. If the water gets to 65 degrees, anglers should harvest fish in accordance with established regulations rather than practice catch and release. Sponsored by the Wyoming Game and Fish, the Wyoming Association of Broadcasters, and the station.
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5: 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NASA is preparing to launch the Nancy Grace Roman Space Telescope from Florida Sunday aboard a SpaceX Falcon Heavy. Liftoff is targeted for 7:26 a.m. Eastern, with the new observatory set to study dark energy, dark matter, exoplanets, and billions of galaxies. Christmas is 4 months away, and if you haven't been as good as you should, there's still time to right some wrongs with Santa. Bree Tennis with more.
6: According to the North Pole, everybody gets wiped from Santa's naughty list on January 1st. 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Some stay on one, others go back and forth. But know that Santa is forgiving, so a couple of good deeds can keep you on the nice list, and that's the goal. But if you're struggling, experts say a letter of apology to Santa goes a long way, and taking out the trash doesn't hurt either.
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1: USA Radio News, I'm Ron Warner. The family of Dolly Parton is asking fans to honor the entertainment icon by supporting her Imagination Library, which provides free books to young children. Earlier this summer, Parton thanked Taylor Swift and Travis Kelce for making a big donation to the program.
2: I was just told that you two are making a donation of $2 million to my Imagination Library. Thank you, thank you, thank you. I'm blown away and overjoyed with that gratitude.
1: Philanthropy is a big part of Parton's legacy. She established the Imagination Library in 1995 in honor of her father, who never learned to read or write. The program now distributes free books to children across the U.S., Canada, the U.K., and Australia, gifting more than 3 million books every month and mailing more than 270 million so far. The library was part of the Dollywood Foundation, which focused on children's education and health initiatives. Five Tennessee school districts are facing a records request from a coalition of civil liberties groups over plans to display the Ten Commandments in public schools.
3: The groups are seeking information from districts after a new state law allowed the displays in prominent areas of the schools. The groups say the displays could violate families' religious freedom, while the law's supporters argue the Ten Commandments are part of the state's religious and cultural heritage. I'm Michael Kastner.
1: Move over, summer. Pumpkin season is officially here. Monica Nelson reports.
4: Yes, Starbucks is bringing back its famous pumpkin spice latte today, marking the return of a late summer tradition that's been warming hearts since 2003. The fan favorite features real pumpkin flavor, espresso, steamed milk, whipped cream, and fall spices. And while the heat of the summer continues, PSL fans are breaking out their sweaters. That's right, it's sweater weather. And also pumpkin spice and everything nice season.
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1: Iran's currency has hit another record low as the Trump administration prepares a new round of sanctions against Tehran. The Iranian rial reportedly fell past 2 million to the dollar on international markets on Monday, while Iran's central bank cited a significantly stronger official rate. Treasury Secretary Scott Bessent says the administration's economic D-Day sanctions will target Iran's remaining oil, financial, and commercial connections. Iranian officials are warning that additional sanctions could be considered an act of war. Two acclaimed Cuban musicians are facing deportation after being detained by ICE.
6: 39-year-old Latin Grammy-winning percussionist Dagnes Bofid was taken into federal custody at Miami International Airport, while pianist 30-year-old Andy Garcia Palacios was arrested during an immigration appointment in Los Angeles. The South Florida artistic community is actively rallying support, with legendary jazz icon Chucho Valdés publicly pleading for their swift release. Attorneys confirm both artists have active asylum claims pending. Natalie Rodriguez, Miami.
1: Target says it has stopped selling a Halloween costume that was called offensive and hurtful to black people.
7: The retailer didn't say what the exact costume was, but it was reportedly the kids glows under black light circus clown. In a statement, Target said that removing the costume is an important first step, and the company's looking closely at how this happened and what needs to change to ensure it won't happen again. I'm Tammy Trujillo.
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The dream is fading, now I'm staring at the door. I know it's over because my feet have hit the cold floor. Check my reflection, I ain't feeling what I see. It's no mystery. Whatever happened to a passion I could live for? What became of the flame?

0: Warm water temperatures in Wyoming's rivers and streams is making things tough for trout species, so anglers are being asked to adjust fishing practices. Consider fishing in the early morning and evening hours when water temperatures are cooler. Land the fish as soon as possible and carry a pocket thermometer to measure temperatures. If the water gets to 65 degrees, anglers should harvest fish in accordance with established regulations rather than practice catch and release. Sponsored by the Wyoming Game and Fish, the Wyoming Association of Broadcasters, and the station.
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7: USA Radio News, I'm Ron Warner. The Supreme Court has sided with the Trump administration in a mail ballot case, but did not rule on the underlying merits of Trump's election order. Thousands of residents in Gary, Indiana remain without power nearly 2 weeks after a severe storm brought near 100-mile-an-hour winds. NIPSCO says more than 9,000 customers remained without electricity Monday, with most outages in Gary and Portage. Governor Mike Braun is calling for an investigation into the utility's storm response. Education Secretary Linda McMahon said on CNN State of the Union that artificial intelligence can be an effective classroom tool if used with guardrails.
8: And as we introduce it, I think slowly in schools, can be a very effective tool used properly.
7: McMahon says schools should measure whether AI improves student outcomes while ensuring it does not replace one-on-one interaction between teachers and students. From America's News Network, USA Radio News.
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1: 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Country music legend Dolly Parton has passed away at the age of 80. Deanna Kodiak reports on one of the greatest legends in music.
2: TMZ reports Parton was admitted to a hospital in Nashville last night with kidney issues and passed away this morning. Her family announced she died peacefully. Parton became one of the defining voices in country music after rising from humble beginnings in rural Tennessee. She racked up 11 Grammy Awards and sold more than 100 million records worldwide over the course of her six-decade career. Parton also built a global brand through her philanthropy, her Dollywood theme park, and her Imagination Library program. Her family said a small private service will be held for immediate family at Parton's request.
1: A dangerous drug-resistant fungus is spreading in the U.S., and California has the most cases.
3: This year, California has reported 972 cases of Candida auris, a yeast that can cause serious infections and is often hard to treat. It mostly affects people who are already very sick or use medical devices like breathing tubes. Symptoms can include fever, low blood pressure, fast heartbeat, low body temperature, or ear pain. The fungus is not a risk to healthy people or hospital visitors. I'm Tammy Trujillo.
1: If you're looking for a sweet treat that can cool you off, then today is your day.
4: Today is National Banana Split Day. Created in 1904 by a soda jerk in Pennsylvania, experimenting with ice cream combos when he stumbled across a winner. They were sold for 10 cents each back in the day, about $8 now, but there will be deals, so go look for them. One banana split the long way with three scoops of ice cream and toppings, whipped cream, fudge sauce, and a cherry on top. Enough to share. But why would you? I'm Bree Tennis.
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6: 1 minute, your money, and here's what matters. Interest rates jumped this week. The 30-year Treasury hit its highest level since 2007, nearly 20 years. And this isn't just an American story. Borrowing costs are moving higher in Europe and Japan as well. Washington stepped in and tried to push those rates back down, and it worked for about a day. And gold noticed, and gold is up roughly 10% this month. And now, here's what you and I are watching. Friday, the 28th, Federal Reserve Chairman Kevin Warsh speaks in Wyoming, less than 3 weeks before the Fed's next interest rate decision. Wall Street will be listening, so will I. I'm Alan Johnson, 40 years in finance, 28 years in precious metals.
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1: Michigan Senate candidate Abdul El-Sayed is criticizing Vice President J.D. Vance after Vance attacked El-Sayed's past comments over Sharia law. El-Sayed accused Vance of suggesting some Americans are less American than others and again brought Vance's wife into the dispute. The exchange comes as El-Sayed faces Republican Mike Rogers in a closely watched Senate race. A Treasure Coast sheriff is defending the use of controversial flock cameras.
7: While announcing the cross-country arrest of a murder suspect, Indian River County top cop Eric Flowers said this about the AI-infused license plate readers that have come under scrutiny.
8: There's been a whole lot of talk about Flock. Without Flock, I'm not standing here 4 days later telling you about this guy being in custody in West Virginia. So for everybody who wants to talk about how bad this system is, we got a murderer behind bars because of this. We got this guy off the streets because of the Flock system.
7: He's referring to the arrest of 33-year-old Matthew Waggle and the death of a Vero Beach woman in front of her home. Those who oppose the high-tech cams bring up concerns about privacy and a number of police officers misusing them. I'm Joel Malkin.
1: Smart ringmaker Aura is looking to raise as much as $3 billion in an upcoming IPO.
3: Bloomberg reports the IPO could be as soon as next month and values the company at $16 billion. The company reported $500 million in revenue in 2024, $1 billion in 2025, and is expected to reach close to $2 billion this year. I'm Tammy Trujillo.
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0: Every morning, a veteran in a small Wyoming town raises the flag outside his home. 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
7: USA Radio News, I'm Ron Warner. Michigan Senate candidate Abdul El-Sayed and Vice President J.D. Vance are trading accusations over Sharia law, American identity, and comments involving Vance's wife. The Supreme Court has sided with the Trump administration in a mail ballot case, but did not rule on the underlying merits of Trump's election order. Health and Human Services Secretary Robert F. Kennedy Jr. says the Trump administration plans to reduce ultra-processed foods in school lunches. Kennedy says those foods are contributing to childhood obesity. The proposed changes would emphasize protein, whole grains, and fresh fruit, while reducing refined grains and fruit juice. HHS is also providing $32 million in grants to help schools cook more meals from scratch. The GSA says it has uncovered more than $13 billion in suspected fraud involving about 1,000 federal contractors. Suspected cases are being investigated. From America's News Network, USA Radio News.
8: This is Your Money Minute with Alan Johnson.
9: 1 minute, your money, and here's what matters. Interest rates jumped this week. The 30-year Treasury hit its highest level since 2007, nearly 20 years. And this isn't just an American story. Borrowing costs are moving higher in Europe and Japan as well. Washington stepped in and tried to push those rates back down, and it worked for about a day. And gold noticed, and gold is up roughly 10% this month. And now here's what you and I are watching. Friday, the 28th, Federal Reserve Chairman Kevin Warsh speaks in Wyoming, less than 3 weeks before the Fed's next interest rate decision. Wall Street will be listening, so will I. I'm Alan Johnson, 40 years in

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The other day I was thinking to myself, made a list of all my mistakes. Oh, I wish I could have run to you and tell you all about my heartbreak. And I wondered to myself, wait a minute, am I even on the right path now? Had a couple wins, but I got knocked down. But I know if you were still around, you would

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1: USA Radio News, I'm Ron Warner. President Trump is considering changing the name of Lake Ontario to Lake America as the trade war between the United States and Canada continues.
2: The president wrote on Truth Social that his administration is giving serious thought to the move since they don't expect to be doing much business with Ontario any longer. Trade tension between the two nations has escalated after Canada's prime minister removed negotiators from trade talks with the U.S. This is not the first time the president has looked to rename a body of water between the U.S. and another country. After signing an executive order last year renaming the Gulf of Mexico the Gulf of America. I'm Natalie Migliori.
1: It's the middle of West Nile virus season, and one expert is offering some tips to reduce the chances of getting the virus.
3: Catherine Hill with Purdue University's College of Agriculture urges folks to remove any standing water from your property because she says it could be a breeding ground for mosquitoes, which can carry West Nile.
4: Dog bowls or pot plants that have water standing in them, just turn them over. You can flush out bird baths, and this really helps to reduce the mosquito numbers or burden in your area.
3: When spending time outdoors, she says use EPA-approved repellent and protective clothing. Hill also recommends washing the bite area, not scratching it. I'm Scott Pringle.
1: A new study shows a compound may result in burning fat, but without the muscle loss. And that could mean another way for obese people to lose weight. Michael Kastner reports.
5: A University of California, Berkeley study shows a compound called TOFA makes the body burn more energy, activates genes that has cells use fat and produce more energy. TOFA improved glucose control and improved signs of fatty liver disease in a study with mice. However, researchers emphasize TOFA has only been tested on animals so far.
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1: The Trump administration is launching what it calls Operation Economic Outcast, targeting Iran's remaining financial lifelines. New sanctions target digital assets, technology, gold, aviation, and shipping, with the White House warning foreign businesses that dealing with Iran could bring secondary sanctions. An LAX security guard is facing federal drug trafficking charges.
8: The U.S. Department of Justice says Miguel Angel Tuzno was caught with 24 pounds of fentanyl in an airport bathroom. A second man from L.A. County was charged with the same felony. They're each facing a mandatory minimum sentence of 10 years in federal prison and a maximum of life in prison. Investigators say the two men tried to exchange the drugs in a men's bathroom in Terminal 6 last week. They also say that particular restroom is known for drug trafficking. I'm Daniel Martindale.
1: The summer surge of COVID-19 cases in the U.S. is underway. Tammy Trujillo reports.
9: The Centers for Disease Control says infections are on the rise in nearly every state, with the biggest uptick in the South and West. Data collected through wastewater shows that cases seem to be lower than this time last year, but have more than doubled since July.
1: Country star Jelly Roll took over hosting duties at Jimmy Kimmel Live Monday night, and President Trump was the major target of his opening monologue. Jelly Roll mocked Trump over his appearance, his flag waving at Sunday's IndyCar race, and his approval ratings. The jokes drew strong reaction from the studio audience. I'm Ron Warner, USA Radio News.
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4: USA Radio News, I'm Anthony Lucero. Oil prices fell more than 3% today as investors view the new sanctions as less threatening to supply than further military escalation. Brent crude settled around $89 a barrel despite continued uncertainty around the Strait of Hormuz. Country music legend Dolly Parton died this morning in Nashville after being hospitalized with kidney issues. Parton sold over 100 million records worldwide and won 11 Grammy Awards. She was also inducted into the Rock and Roll Hall of Fame back in 2022.
5: But I feel honored mostly, I think, to be in this house of all this greatness and all this talent.
4: Dolly Parton was 80 years old.
6: At the closing bell, the Dow Jones added 160, the S&P gained 24, and the NASDAQ rose by 171 points. I'm Lizzie Radabali.
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